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3: This is Radio Nepal. I'm Manjil Ghimire with 8 a.m. news. The headlines first. Both houses endorse government's policies and programs for the upcoming fiscal year. Incumbent Council of Ministers reshuffled with changes in portfolio. Property Investigation Commission orders public officials to disclose assets within a 1 month. U.S. and Chinese presidents hold high-level talks without reaching trade agreement. Now the news in detail. Both houses of the federal parliament yesterday endorsed the government's policies and programs for the upcoming fiscal year 2083-84 Bikram Sambat, despite continued protest by opposition parties demanding Prime Minister Balendra Shah's presence in the parliament. In the House of Representatives, the policies and programs were passed unanimously during the second meeting after Finance Minister Dr. Swarnim Wagle responded to lawmakers' concerns on behalf of the Prime Minister. Speaker Dol Prasad Arial invited lawmakers to seek further clarification, but opposition members continued protesting and did not participate in the clarification process. The opposition had registered 35 amendment proposals against the government's policies and programs. Speaker Arial later presented the amendment proposals for decision, and all were rejected by a majority through voice vote after the protesting lawmakers refused to withdraw them. During his response, Finance Minister Wagle said the government would continue efforts to strengthen the economic foundation built in the past, promote inclusive development, and advance social progress. Earlier in the day, opposition parties had disrupted the first House meeting, insisting that Prime Minister Shah personally respond to lawmakers' queries, leading to a 15-minute adjournment. Despite continued obstruction in the second sitting, Speaker Arial allowed the Finance Minister to proceed with the response. Meanwhile, the National Assembly also endorsed the government's policies and programs for after Finance Minister Wagle addressed questions raised during the discussions in the upper house. National Assembly Chairperson Narayan Prasad Dahal announced the passes after amendment proposals were rejected by majority voice vote. The CPN-UML, however, had announced it would not participate in the voting process. President Ramchandra Paudil had presented the government's annual policies and programs for the fiscal year 2083-84 Bikram Sambat in a joint session of the Federal Parliament on May 11th. The National Assembly is now scheduled to hold discussions on principles and priorities of the Appropriation Bill, excluding tax proposals, on May 18 and 19. Finance Minister Wagle is expected to respond to lawmakers' queries during the deliberations. The next meeting of the National Assembly is scheduled for 1:15 p.m. on May 18. President Ramchandra Paudil has reshuffled the Council of Ministers following the government's decision to reduce the number of ministries to 18 under the amended performance regulations. According to the President's office, the cabinet restructuring was carried out on the recommendation of Prime Minister Balendra Shah in accordance with Article 76, Subarticle 9 of the Constitution. The reshuffle includes changes in ministerial portfolios, restructuring of ministries, and the continuation of several ministries in their existing roles, with the 15-member Council of Ministers undergoing a revised division of responsibilities across key sectors, including education, health, agriculture, and infrastructure. Under the new arrangement, Prime Minister Shah will directly oversee the Ministries of Defence, Home Affairs and Science, Technology and Innovation. Meanwhile, the government has formed a high-level committee to investigate allegations and concerns raised publicly against former Home Minister Sudhan Gurung. A meeting of the Council of Ministers held on May 11 decided to constitute the probe panel under the coordination of former High Court Judge Achyut Prasad Bhandari. According to Prime Minister Balendra Shah's press and research expert Deepa Dahal, the panel has been mandated to study the issues raised against former Home Minister Gurung and submit a report with recommendations to the government within 2 weeks. The Supreme Court has issued an interim order suspending the implementation of a decision made by former Attorney General Savita Bhandari to withdraw a tax evasion case involving WorldLink Communications. A joint bench of Justices Vinod Sharma and Srikant Paudel issued the order yesterday, directing concerned authorities not to enforce the decision to withdraw the case until further proceedings. The case involves allegation that WorldLink Communications caused revenue loss of around 3 billion rupees to the state through tax evasion. The Supreme Court stated that the matter concerns the alleged evasion of a significant amount of tax revenue, making it necessary to halt implementation of the withdrawal decision for the time being. Former Attorney General Bhandari had earlier decided to withdraw the case filed against the company. The Property Investigation Commission has called on all current and former public office holders to submit details of their personal and family assets within 1 month of the publication of its public notice. The five-member commission, chaired by former Supreme Court Judge Rajendra Kumar Bhandari, issued the notice on Thursday as part of its mandate to investigate properties acquired by individuals holding public positions between the fiscal year 2006-07 and mid-April 2026. The government had formed the commission on April 15 under the leadership of former Justice Bhandari. The World Bank has expressed interest in expanding its cooperation and investment in Nepal's education sector. During a meeting at the Ministry of Education, Science and Technology, World Bank Country Director for Nepal, David Sislin, discussed ongoing education reforms, infrastructure development and the promotion of technology-based learning. According to the ministry, the discussions focused on strengthening partnerships to improve access to quality education and support long-term reforms. Professor Dr. Sushil Bahadur Bhajracharya, Dean at the Institute of Engineering, has been assigned the responsibility of Vice Chancellor of Tribhuvan University. Prime Minister and Chancellor of the University, Balendra Shah, took the decision on Thursday to appoint Professor Bhajracharya as Acting Vice Chancellor to oversee the university's day-to-day operations. He will continue serving as Dean of the Institute of Engineering alongside his new responsibility. Meanwhile, the government has initiated the process for appointing top officials at the Mater Dasarath Chand University of Health Sciences. A three-member recommendation committee has been formed to recommend candidates for the posts of Vice Chancellor and Registrar. The decision was made during a meeting of the University Senate chaired by Minister for Education and Sports Susmit Pokhrel on Wednesday. The International Day of Families is being observed across the world today under the theme Families, Inequalities and Child Well-being. According to the United Nations, this year's theme highlights the growing impact of social and economic inequalities on families and children's futures. Programs and discussions are being organized globally to mark the day, including dialogue among member states, UN agencies, and civil society representatives on policy measures to address inequality and improve child well-being. The observance of the day aims to raise awareness about social, economic, and demographic issues affecting families and to promote family-centered policies as part of achieving the Sustainable Development Goals. This news comes to you from Radio Nepal. Now on to an international news update. US President Donald Trump and Chinese President Xi Jinping held high-level talks in Beijing on Thursday, but the meeting concluded without any major trade arrangement any major trade agreement on significant business deals. The two leaders met more than 2 hours at the Great Hall of People, with both sides describing the discussions as productive. The visit placed a strong focus on technology and trade, highlighting the growing importance of artificial intelligence, electric vehicles, and semiconductor technology in relations between the world's two largest economies. Despite the high-profile diplomacy, no comprehensive trade breakthrough was announced. Now, the general weather forecast for the country for today. The Meteorological Forecasting Division has forecast that the weather is likely to remain generally cloudy across Kosi, Bagmati and Gandaki provinces, as well as the Himalayan and hilly regions of the country, while the Tarai region will likely remain partly cloudy today. There is a possibility of moderate rain or snowfall with thunder and lightning at some places in Kosi, Bagmati and Gandaki provinces and at a few places in the remaining Himalayan and hilly regions, and at one or two places in the remaining Tarai regions today. The division has also stated that there is an influence of a westerly low pressure system and local winds, along with a low pressure area in the lower atmosphere near the country at present. And temperatures in the Kathmandu Valley are likely to range from 15 to 17 degrees Celsius, with daytime highs between 26 and 28 degrees Celsius today. That wraps up our news bulletin for this hour. But before we go, here is a quick recap of the headlines. Both houses endorse government's policies and programs for the upcoming fiscal year. Incumbent Council of Ministers reshuffled with changes in portfolio. Property Investigation Commission orders public officials to disclose assets within 1 month. And US and Chinese presidents hold high-level talks without reaching trade agreement. That's all for this hour. Our next English bulletin will be at 2 p.m. You can also catch us on air, and for detailed news, visit us online at radionepalonline.com or download our mobile app to listen to our bulletins at your convenience. Stay tuned. Have a good day.
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This is Radio Nepal. I'm Kaushal Ghimire with the news. The headlines first. Government instructs its subordinate bodies to maintain frugality in public procurement policy. Minister for Energy, Water Resources and Irrigation Biraj Bhaktasrestha says preparations are underway to develop Water and Energy Commission Secretariat into a more powerful and authority-driven institution. And U.S. President Donald Trump wraps up Beijing visit after talks with Chinese President Xi Jinping. He hails meeting as successful. Now the news in detail. Government has instructed its subordinate bodies to maintain frugality in public procurement policy. The government has restricted to be flexible to buy unnecessary and extra goods for offices and agencies except if they are sheer need and for emergency. The government has issued letter to this effect to the ministries, commissions, government offices, Office of the Chief Minister and Council of Ministers, appealing to use existing goods, furnitures and vehicles. Minister for Energy, Water Resources and Irrigation Biraj Bhaktasrestha has said that preparations are underway to develop the Water and Energy Commission Secretariat into a more powerful and authority-driven institution. During an inspection visit to the Secretariat in Pulchok, Lalitpur, Minister Srestha said the government was accelerating preparations to introduce a new umbrella law related to water resources in line with the federal structure. He said the proposed Water Resources Bill 2026 aims to ensure the conservation, multidimensional use and proper development of water resources, while also strengthening the Commission as a key institution in the sector. The minister said the Commission was being developed as a principal body responsible for regulation of water resources, policy coordination and long-term planning, and directed officials to make necessary preparations accordingly, stating that the ministry was expanding the Commission's existing jurisdiction and assigning additional responsibilities. He said special priority was also being given in budget allocation. He stressed that the Commission should become more active in mobilizing and managing human resources. Professor Dr. Rishikesh Wagle has been assigned with the responsibility of Vice Chancellor to handle the day-to-day affairs of Kathmandu University. A decision to this effect was taken by the University Chancellor and Prime Minister Balendra Shah on the 13th of May as the post was lying vacant after then VC tendered his resignation. Professor Wagle was the former Assistant Dean of Faculty of Law at Kathmandu University. He has assumed the office. The government's budget expenditure has reached about 60% of the annual allocation by the end of Baisakh, that is until the 14th of May of the current fiscal year 2026-27. According to the Financial Controller General Office, in the past 10 months, a budget of around 1,173,520,000,000 rupees has been spent. For the current fiscal year, the government had brought a budget of 1,964,110,000,000 rupees, of which as much as 59.75% of the annual allocation has been spent so far. The office stated that out of the allocation of 1,180,980,000,000 rupees for the current fiscal year, 68.98%, that is around 184 billion rupees, has been spent by the end of Baisakh. Similarly, out of the budgetary allocation of 407,888,000,000 rupees under the capital expenditure heading, only 27.91%, that is 113,849,000,000 rupees, has been spent. In terms of the fiscal management, the budget expenditure so far is 65.30%. For this heading, the government had allocated 375,242,000,000 rupees for the current fiscal year, of which 245,115,000,000 has been spent so far. By the end of Baisakh, the government's revenue has shrunk to 66% of the annual target.
Nepal and Thailand have discussed expanding bilateral cooperation in trade, tourism, investment, agriculture, education, and security operation. These issues were discussed during a meeting between Nepal's ambassador to Thailand, Thanabhadur Oli, and Thailand's director general of the Department of South Asian, Middle East, and African Affairs, Urasa Mongkonavin, in Bangkok. According to the Embassy of Nepal in Bangkok, the two sides reviewed the implementation status of the 8 Memoranda of Understanding signed last year and stressed their effective implementation. They also discussed proposed agreements on agricultural cooperation and mutual legal assistance in criminal matters alongside plans to convene the next meeting of the Nepal-Thailand Joint Consultative Mechanism in Nepal at an early date. The meeting also focused on strengthening bilateral trade, tourism services, and cooperation against human trafficking, money laundering, and cybercrime. Both sides reaffirmed their commitment to enhancing cooperation at regional and multilateral forums, including reciprocal support for each other's candidatures in international bodies. Deputy Chief of Mission Motibadur Sris also attended the meeting. You're listening to Radio Nepal's 2 p.m. English News Bulletin. Now on to an international update. U.S. President Donald Trump has concluded his final round of talks with Chinese President Xi Jinping and ramped up his state visit to Beijing. Trump described the meeting as very successful, world-renowned, and unforgettable, while Xi called it a historic and landmark visit, according to the Chinese state media. The U.S. president is expected to speak to reporters on Air Force One, where further details of the discussions may be revealed. So far, official information on the talks has been limited. According to the statement from both sides, the two leaders discussed trade, oil, Iran, and Taiwan over 2 days of meetings. In an interview with Fox News, Trump earlier claimed that Xi had committed to withholding military equipment from Iran. He also said China wants the Strait of Hormuz to remain open and that Beijing has agreed to increase oil purchases from the United States. Neither side has independently released a full readout confirming all the details of the discussions. Now, the general weather forecast for the country for today. According to the Meteorological Forecasting Division, the weather will be generally cloudy in Kosi province, including Himalayan and hilly regions of Bagmati and Gandaki provinces, and partly cloudy over remaining Himalayan, hilly and Tarai regions of the country. There is also a possibility of light to moderate rainfall and even snowfall, accompanied by thunder lightning at a few places of Kosi province, including hilly and Himalayan regions of Bagmati and Gandaki provinces, and at one or two places of the Madhya province. Well, that's all the news we have for this bulletin, but before wrapping up, the headlines once again. Government instructs its subordinate bodies to maintain frugality in public procurement policy. Minister for Energy, Water Resources and Irrigation Biraj Bhaktasrestha says that preparations are underway to develop the Water and Energy Commission Secretariat into a more powerful and authority-driven institution. And Trump wraps up Beijing visit after talks with Chinese President Xi Jinping. He hails the meeting as successful. Well, that's all the news we have for this bulletin. Our next bulletin in English will be at 8 in the evening. You can also listen to us online at our website www.radionepalonline.com. 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

0: promising words, the minister became very happy. He requested the king to meet the holy man to get rid of his problem.
1: Well, have you noted the unfamiliar words?
2: Only one word, sir. That is H-O-L-Y, holy.
0: Sir, I know its meaning. H-O-L-Y, holy, means sacred.
1: Yes, holy means?
3: Sacred.
1: Okay, again I want to ask you a few questions. Who came to the country?
3: Holy man.
1: Good. Whom did he say about the king's sick health?
3: Minister.
1: Good job. What did the minister request the king? Why?
0: To meet the holy man.
2: To solve his fatness problem.
1: Very good. The minister became happy hearing the holy man. Is it clear to you?
3: Yes, sir. It's very clear.
1: Good. Now, Abdul, read the next paragraph.
2: Okay, sir. The holy man resided at a distant place. Since the king could not move his body, he asked the minister to bring the holy man to the palace. But the holy man refused. He said that the king had to go to him in order to get cured. Sir, I don't know the meaning of R-E-S-I-D-E-D, resided.
0: It is unfamiliar for me too.
1: R-E-S-I-D-E-D, resided means lived in. Now, practice its pronunciation. R-E-S-I-D-E-D, resided.
3: R-E-S-I-D-E-D, resided.
1: Good. Once again, I want to ask you a few questions. Listen to me very carefully. The first question is, where did the holy man live?
2: At a distant place, which means very far away.
1: Next question, did the holy man go to the palace?
0: No, sir. Instead, the king had to go.
1: Very good. Otherwise, the king could not cure his illness. Is it clear to you about this paragraph?
3: It's clear, sir.
1: Good. Now, it's again Dolma's turn to read another paragraph.
0: Okay, sir. After strenuous efforts, the king made the holy man at the latter's residence. The holy man complimented the king, saying that he was a good ruler and said that he would soon regain his health. He asked the king to come for treatment the next day. He also told the king would be treated only if he came on foot to the holy man's residence. Sir, what is the meaning of S-T-R-E-N? U-O-U-S, strenuous.
2: And C-O-M-P-L-I-M-E-N-T-E-D, complimented, sir.
1: Strenuous means difficult or hard. Have you got it?
3: Yes, sir.
1: Then, complimented means politely congratulated or praised someone for something. Have you got the meaning?
3: Yes, sir.
1: If so, let's practice pronunciation of these words. Strenuous.
3: S-T-R-E-N-U-O-U-S, strenuous.
1: Good. Now, another word is C-O-M-P-L-I-M-E-N-T-E-D, complimented.
3: C-O-M-P-L-I-M-E-N-T-E-D, complimented.
1: Good. Now, again I want to ask you some questions. Listen to me very carefully. The question is, did the king go to the holy man's house?
3: Yes, sir.
0: The holy man praised the king as a good ruler.
2: And he told the king to visit him next day by walking.
1: Excellent. An important thing is the king had to go on foot only for his treatment. Have you understood this paragraph?
3: Yes, sir.
1: Now, Abdul, read the next two paragraphs.
2: Okay, sir. The king was unable to walk even a few steps on the road. But, aided by his followers, he reached the holy man's place. Unfortunately, the holy man was not available there and his devotee requested the king to come and meet him the next day for treatment. This was repeated for 2 weeks and the king never met the holy man and never had any treatment.
0: Sir, what does D-E-V-O-T-E-E mean?
1: Okay, listen to me. D-E-V-O-T-E-E, devotee means follower. Now, pronounce it. D-E-V-O-T-E-E, devotee.
3: D-E-V-O-T-E-E, devotee.
1: Good. Can you tell me how he reached the holy man's house?
2: By the help of his followers.
1: Was there the holy man in his house?

0: No, sir.
1: You are right. How long did the king go to the holy man's house?
2: For 2 weeks.
0: But he did not meet the holy man.
2: Neither got any treatment.
1: You are so smart. Now, I want to read the last two paragraphs. Listen to me very carefully. Gradually, the king realized that he felt a lot lighter, lost a considerable amount of weight, and felt more active than before. He realized the reason why the holy man asked him to reach his place by walking. Very soon, the king regained his health, and the people were happy in his kingdom. Is there any problem to understand it?
0: What does regain mean, sir?
2: Regain means got back too.
1: Yes, regain means got something back. Here, the king got his health back. It means he was no fatter. Can you tell me how he was able to lose his weight?
2: By walking, sir. He was not a couch potato anymore.
0: Walking makes him to do a kind of physical exercise.
1: Excellent. So, we should not be a couch potato and we should do physical exercises, shouldn't we?
2: Yes, sir, we should.
1: Now, we are going to do the comprehension exercises, okay?
2: Okay, sir.
1: Dear students, we are going to do the exercises. So, the first exercise is
0: learn these words
2: and complete the sentences with them.
1: Yes, do this exercise first and we'll discuss later, okay?
2: Okay, sir.
1: I hope you might have finished.
0: Yes, sir.
1: Okay, Dolma says A to C first.
2: Okay, sir. A. Obesity can increase the risk of heart disease because obese people are likely to suffer from heart problems. B. My father is kind, helpful and generous. He has a benevolent attitude. C. Take rest for a week. Avoid tasks which require strenuous physical activity.
1: Do you have any different answer, Abdul?
0: No, sir. I have also written the same.
1: Very good. Abdul, your turn to say the rest ones.
0: Okay, sir. D. I like God Shiva. I am actually a devotee of him. E. My younger sister is a great couch potato. She can watch TV 24 hours a day.
1: Dolma, are your answers same with Abdul?
2: Yes, sir.
1: Very good. You did a great job. Now, it's time to do
2: number B, that is question answer.
1: Yes, the first question given in A is, why did people not like the king, though he was kind?
2: Because he was lazy and would do anything other than eating and sleeping.
0: She is right, sir, and we get this answer in the first paragraph.
1: Good. Another question in B is, why were the specialists called to the palace and offered huge prizes?
0: For making him fit. It's given in the fourth paragraph.
2: Yes, his answer is right, sir.
1: You are right. Yes, it is in the fourth paragraph. Listen, we can say only the main or key words in the answers. In other words, we do not write or say complete sentences in reading comprehension. Now, next question for you in C is, why did the minister become so happy?
2: Because the holy man said that he could easily cure the king.
0: Yes, sir. It is given in the fifth paragraph.
1: Very good. Again, another question in D is, why did the holy man tell the king to come to his place on foot for treatment?
0: To lose his weight.
2: This answer is given in the 10th paragraph.
1: You are right. You can say or write only the keywords for your answer. It means in comprehension questions, you do not write or say the complete or full sentences. Is it clear to you?
2: Yes, sir.
1: If so, now another question is given in E. That is, why did the holy man disappear after the first meeting with the king?
2: To make him walk regularly. We have said this answer from the 8th paragraph
0: and the 9th paragraphs.
1: Very good. Another question in F is, how did the king recover his health?
2: By walking.
0: Yes, sir. The king recovered his health by walking and it is given in the 10th paragraph.
1: Good job, dear students. Now, the last question we have in G is, what lesson did you learn from the story?
2: To do physical exercises to be fit and healthy.
0: We should not be couch potato.
1: Wow, very good understanding. Where did you find this answer?
2: From the whole story, sir.
1: Very good. Now, I have a work for you for your home assignment. that is given in C on page number 23. The question is, retell the story to your friends, making the queen the main character. Okay?
0: Okay, sir.
1: Dear students, I hope you might have understood, engaged and enjoyed our today's lesson. This much for today. Have a wonderful time. Goodbye.
0: Goodbye, sir.
3: हस्त श्रोताबिन आजको यस शैक्षिक कार्यक्रमबाट हामी सबैलाई बिदा दिनुहोस्. नमस्ते.
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This is Radio Nepal, I'm T.K. Prasad Khadka with news, the headlines first. Auditor General's report submitted to President Ramchandra Pudyal. Government instructs subordinate bodies to maintain frugality in public procurement policy. Constitution Amendment Task Force called Gen Z representatives for positive dialogue. And U.S. President Trump says Chinese President Xi offered help ending Iran conflict and reopening Strait of Hormuz. Now the news in detail. The annual report of the Auditor General for the fiscal year 2024-25 has been submitted to President Ramchandra Pudyal. Auditor General Toyam Raye presented the report to President at a special ceremony held at the President's office in Sital Nivas today. On the occasion, President Pudyal expressed concern over the increasing arrears and stressed the need for public bodies to maintain accountability, transparency and fiscal discipline. The government has instructed its subordinate bodies to maintain frugality in public procurement. The government has restricted the flexibility to buy unnecessary and extra goods for offices and agencies except sheer need and emergency. The government has issued a letter to this effect to the ministers, commissions, government offices, Office of Chief Ministers and Council of Ministers, appealing to use existing goods, furniture and vehicles. The government's budget expenditure has reached about 60% of the annual allocation until 14th of May of the current fiscal year 2025 and 26, according to the Financial Controller General Office. In the past 10 months, a budget of 1,173,520,100,000 rupees has been spent. For the fiscal year, the government had brought a budget of 1,964,110,000,000 rupees, of which 59.75% of the annual allocation has been spent so far. The report stressed the need to increase cooperation and collaboration among all bodies, keeping arrears settlements as a priority in coming days. A task force formed to prepare a discussion paper for the Constitution Amendment has called Gen Z representatives for positive dialogue, making clear on some confusions surfaced in the issue of discussion. Scheduled for today with Gen Z representatives, the task force coordinator called for positive discussion. Task Force Coordinator Asim Saha shared that the main purpose of the task force is to give completion to the discussion paper, incorporating the suggestions of all stakeholders, adding that the Gen Z representatives are invited for discussion for this purpose. Coordinator Saha made it clear that after some Gen Z representatives expressed their dissatisfaction over the issues signed with the erstwhile government. The government has formed a new ministry focusing on science, technology and innovation by allocating specific jurisdiction and targeted areas. The Ministry of Science, Technology and Innovation has been formally established as per Government of Nepal Division of Work Regulations, which was decided by the Council of Ministers on the 13th of May and published in Nepal Gazette. Currently, Prime Minister Bailendra Saha is holding the responsibility of the ministry. Construction of 400 kV Hetod at Halkebar Duhabi transmission line, which was obstructed due to the dissatisfaction of locals for a long time, has started again. The construction of the project has been accelerated after the initiative of Minister for Energy, Water Resources and Irrigation, Viraj Bhakta Shrestha. The construction of the project was halted due to compensation issues and land dispute. Minister for Energy, Water Resources and Irrigation, Viraj Bhakta Shrestha, has said that the situation of electricity being wasted due to the lack of transmission lines should come to an end. During an inspection of the central office of the National Transmission Grid Company Limited today, Minister Shrestha stated that the construction of the transmission infrastructure is the government's top priority for the overall energy development of the country. On the occasion, Minister Shrestha instructed
instructing the company to move forward with a clear vision and achieve the targeted goals on time. This news comes to you from Radio Nepal. Now time for a short break.

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2: Welcome back. Now the remaining news. Minister for Information and Communications Dr. Bikram Timal Sinha has assured that the government would not take any move that breaches the fundamental rights of citizens like freedom of press and expression. He reminded a delegation of Sancharika Samuha, a group of women journalists at the ministry in Singhadarbar today, that the government is fully aware that the press freedom is a fundamental pillar of democratic system. However, he stressed the initiatives to make the media sector more responsible, dignified and professional. 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Now to some international news updates. U.S. President Donald Trump said on Thursday that Chinese President Xi Jinping pledged not to provide military equipment to Iran and offered to help end the conflict during their meeting in Beijing. During an interview with Fox News following the summit, Trump said China's relationship with Iran was discussed extensively as tensions continue across Middle East. Trump also said Xi wants the Strait of Hormuz reopened as China continues relying heavily on oil shipment moving through the region. Trump said Xi additionally offered to help broker a resolution to the conflict. The president also renewed pressure on Tehran to reach an agreement before the conflict escalates further. Meanwhile, Iran's foreign minister Abbas Araghchi said on Friday that he had received messages from the United States saying it is willing to continue talks and that he was open to any support, including from China. Araghchi spoke a day after U.S. President Donald Trump said Xi Jinping had offered China's help to reopen the Strait of Hormuz. Pakistan has been the key mediator so far between the United States and Iran, but a first round of talks in Islamabad in April failed to reach any agreements. Now, the general weather forecast for the country for tonight. The Meteorological Forecasting Division has forecast generally cloudy weather in Kosi province and the Himalayan and hilly regions of the remaining provinces, while the Terai region will be partly cloudy. There is a possibility of moderate rainfall and snowfall with thunder and lightning at a few places in Kosi province and at one or two places in Madhes province, as well as the remaining hilly and Himalayan regions. There is also a possibility of windy conditions at a few places in Madhes and Lumbini provinces. With this, we have almost come to the end of the news bulletin, but before wrapping it up, let's have a reminder of the headlines once more. Auditor General's report, annual report submitted to President Ramchandra Pujal. Government instructs subordinate bodies to maintain frugality in public procurement policy. Constitution Amendment Task Force calls Genji representatives for positive dialogue. And U.S. President Trump says Chinese President Xi offered help ending Iran conflict and reopening Strait of Hormuz. Well, that's the end of the news bulletin from Radio Nepal. For this hour, please also visit our website www.radionepalonline.com for more news and online programs. Our next news in English is at 8 a.m. tomorrow. Stay tuned and have a good night.
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